0: Morgan.
1: Attempts to try and reset Sir Keir Starmer's premiership are going from bad to worse. Just hours after the PM promised to prove his doubters wrong, several ministerial aides have quit and dozens of Labour MPs are now calling for him to resign. Former Deputy PM Angela Rayner has also piled on the pressure, saying tweaks won't fix the challenges facing the country.
2: We will be judged on actions and not just our words. I'm proud of our Labour values, but they're not enough if we do not have a plan to put them into practice.
1: The man who attempted to assassinate Donald Trump last month has pleaded not guilty. Cole Thomas Allen from Los Angeles has appeared in court and faces a maximum sentence of life in prison if found guilty. 20 Britons are beginning self-isolation in the UK after being evacuated from the cruise ship hit by hantavirus. And get set for a cold snap. Arctic air is set to sweep across the UK this week. That's the latest from Radio News Hub. I'm David Hall.
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1: Hello there, it's Richard Smith here with another A to Z of Pop Trivia Challenge for you, and I'm looking for the answer to the following question. Down to Earth was the first UK chart hit for Curiosity Killed the... what? Down to Earth was the first UK chart hit for Curiosity Killed the... what? Okay, your time's up. Did you get it? I can't see you not doing. It was Cat. So the wildest word. Curiosity Killed the Cat. Straight back down, down. Straight back down. Well, that's all for now, but please do join me again soon here on your favourite station for more from the A to Z of Pop. And I'll see you later. Take care. Ta-ra!
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5: Pressure is mounting on the Prime Minister to resign. Scores of Labour MPs have now publicly urged Sir Keir Starmer to either stand down or set a timetable for his departure. London Mayor Sadiq Khan says the public want to see rapid change.
6: What the government's got to do is accelerate delivery, accelerate the pace of change so people can start seeing the benefits of a Labour government. I'm not somebody calling for a change in leadership, but I'm calling for a change in the pace of delivery.
5: 22 British passengers and crew evacuated from the MV Hondius are in isolation at a hospital in Liverpool. They'll be quarantined for 72 hours. President Trump says the ceasefire with Iran is on life support. He's branded a proposal from Tehran to end the war as stupid. Millions of energy customers have been urged not to panic after OVO announced plans to buy its rival E.ON. Consumer groups insist all existing tariffs will be honoured. And the popular online word game Wordle is to get its own primetime TV show. That's the latest from Radio News Hub. I'm David Hall.
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1: Hello there, it's Richard Smith here with another A to Z of Pop Trivia Challenge for you, and I'm looking for the answer to the following question. Luther Vandross duetted with which C on their version of Endless Love in 1994? So that's Luther Vandross duetted with which C on their version of Endless Love in 1994. Okay, your time's up. Did you get it? Well, the answer I was looking for was Mariah Carey.

0: that's all for now, but please do join me again soon here on your favourite station for more from the A to Z of Pop. And I'll see you later. Ta-ra!
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5: Attempts to try and reset Sir Keir Starmer's premiership are going from bad to worse. Just hours after the PM promised to prove his doubters wrong, several ministerial aides have quit and dozens of Labour MPs are now calling for him to resign. Former Deputy PM Angela Rayner has also piled on the pressure, saying tweaks won't fix the challenges facing the country.
6: We will be judged on actions and not just our words. I'm proud of our Labour values, but they're not enough if we do not have a plan to put them into practice.
5: The man who attempted to assassinate Donald Trump last month has pleaded not guilty. Cole Thomas Allen from Los Angeles has appeared in court and faces a maximum sentence of life in prison if found guilty. 20 Britons are beginning self-isolation in the UK after being evacuated from the cruise ship hit by hantavirus. And get set for a cold snap. Arctic air is set to sweep across the UK this week. That's the latest from Radio News Hub. I'm David Hall.
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the street, you're gonna take on the world someday. You got blood on your face, a big disgrace, waving your banner all over the place. 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
1: Hello there, it's Richard Smith here with another A to Z of Pop Trivia Challenge for you, and I'm looking for the answer to the following question. Which B was married to Whitney Houston and had the hit Every Little Step in the UK charts in 1989? So that's which B was married to Whitney Houston and had the hit Every Little Step in the UK charts in 1989? Okay, your time's up. Did you get it? Well, the answer I was looking for was Bobby Brown. Well, that's all for now, but please do join me again soon here on your favourite station for more from the A to Z of Pop. And I'll see you later. Take care. Ta-ra!
0: The A to Z of Pop Trivia Challenge with Richard Smith.

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Rain on a bank holiday. Having your USB stick the wrong way up when you try to insert it. Not knowing who 90% of the celebrities that you see on TV are. And Hospital Radio Glamorgan being here for you all day, every day. That last one is a definite.

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5: Pressure is mounting on the Prime Minister to resign. Scores of Labour MPs have now publicly urged Sir Keir Starmer to either stand down or set a timetable for his departure. London Mayor Sadiq Khan says the public want to see rapid change.
6: What the government's got to do is accelerate delivery, accelerate the pace of change so people can start seeing the benefits of a Labour government. I'm not somebody calling for a change in leadership, but I'm calling for a change in the pace of delivery.
5: 22 British passengers and crew evacuated from the MV Hondius are in isolation at a hospital in Liverpool. They'll be quarantined for 72 hours. President Trump says the ceasefire with Iran is on life support. He's branded a proposal from Tehran to end the war as stupid. Millions of energy customers have been urged not to panic after OVO announced plans to buy its rival E.ON. Consumer groups insist all existing tariffs will be honoured. And the popular online word game Wordle is to get its own primetime TV show. That's the latest from Radio News Hub. I'm David Hall.
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0: 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Yep, then too. All day and all of the night. Basically.
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0: 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Loving, I'm living, so we turning up. Yeah, we turning it up.
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1: Hello there, it's Richard Smith here with another A to Z of Pop Trivia Challenge for you, and I'm looking for the answer to the following question. Errol Brown was the lead singer for which H group? Errol Brown was the lead singer for which H group? Okay, your time's up. Did you get it? Hope you did. It was Hot Chocolate. And for you, we set you free. And from 1978... Everyone's a winner, baby. That's no lie. Everyone's a winner. Well, that's all for now, but please do join me again soon here on your favourite station for more from the A to Z of Pop. And I'll see you later. Ta-ra!
0: The A to Z of Pop Trivia Challenge with Richard Smith. Need a little pick-me-up? 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
5: Attempts to try and reset Sir Keir Starmer's premiership are going from bad to worse. Just hours after the PM promised to prove his doubters wrong, several ministerial aides have quit and dozens of Labour MPs are now calling for him to resign. Former Deputy PM Angela Rayner has also piled on the pressure, saying tweaks won't fix the challenges facing the country.
6: We will be judged on actions and not just our words. I'm proud of our Labour values, but they're not enough if we do not have a plan to put them into practice.
5: The man who attempted to assassinate Donald Trump last month has pleaded not guilty. Cole Thomas Allen from Los Angeles has appeared in court and faces a maximum sentence of life in prison if found guilty. 20 Britons are beginning self-isolation in the UK after being evacuated from the cruise ship hit by hantavirus. And get set for a cold snap. Arctic air is set to sweep across the UK this week. That's the latest from Radio News Hub. I'm David Hall.
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0: D is for delightful. 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

0: from the heart of the Heath, serving the University Hospital of Wales, St David's Hospital, and the Cardiff Royal Infirmary too.
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back in 1967, Radio Glamorgan formed, and the only way to listen was whilst in hospital. Sir Tim Berners-Lee invented the World Wide Web in 1989 in the hope that he could listen to this radio station everyone was raving about. 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In 2014, the RG app came along, so people could now listen on their phones too. And as a result, some left their homes for the first time in months. In 2019, smart devices started popping up everywhere. 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And they did. 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
1: Hello there, it's Richard Smith here with another A to Z of Pop Trivia Challenge for you, and I'm looking for the answer to the following question. Which O singer was the butt of many of Morecambe and Wise's jokes during the 60s and 70s? Which O singer was the butt of many Morecambe and Wise jokes during the 1960s and 70s? Okay, your time's up. Did you get it? Hope you did. It was Des O'Connor. And from 1969, Dick-a-dum-dum.
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1: 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And I'll see you later. Ta-ra!
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5: The Prime Minister is facing the biggest challenge to his leadership yet, with at least 70 Labour MPs calling for him to resign, reportedly including his own Home Secretary. Four government aides also quit their posts yesterday, citing a lack of confidence in the PM. Rhian Ap Iorwerth, the leader of Plaid Cymru, looks set to become the next First Minister of Wales today. It's after a landmark Welsh Parliament election, where Labour's dominance ended after more than 2 decades. Testing is well underway for those isolating in the UK who are on board the cruise ship hit by hantavirus. 20 Brits touched down in the UK on Sunday. They're now isolating at the Arrow Park Hospital on the Wirral. And it's the first Eurovision semi-final tonight. Dave Goodman is the head of communications for the Song Contest.
6: Well, the Eurovision Song Contest is 70 years old this year, which is quite an amazing feat for a TV show that began in 1956 with just 7 participating broadcasters and country.
5: Well, the final is on Saturday. From Radio News Hub, I'm Frankie Hessein.
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2: Cloud and patchy rain moving southeastwards across England and Wales. Blustery showers in the northwest becoming increasingly widespread later on too. A high today of 16 degrees Celsius.
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2: From Radio News Hub, I'm Frankie Hairsine. The Prime Minister is facing the biggest challenge to his leadership, with over 70 Labour MPs calling for him to resign. Reid ap Iorwerth, the leader of Plaid Cymru, looks set to become the next First Minister of Wales today, with a vote scheduled to take place later. Efforts to reopen the Strait of Hormuz are ongoing, with Foreign Secretary Yvette Cooper and the US Secretary of State continuing discussions. And testing is well underway for those isolating in the UK who were on board the cruise ship hit by hantavirus.
0: Good morning. It's RG Breakfast.

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1: UK Eurovision Song Contest entry Look Mum No Computer has said it's been a lot of work to prepare for the competition following the birth of his son. The YouTube star, whose real name is Sam Battle, says if he wasn't taking part in the contest, he would probably be changing his newborn baby's nappy instead. 37-year-old takes to the stage in Vienna later this week. Singer Dua Lipa is suing electronics giant Samsung for $15 million for allegedly using her image without permission. Lawyers for the Grammy award-winning star allege the company used a picture of her on packaging on some of its TVs without permission. Actress Hannah Waddingham says her daughter is undoubtedly her greatest achievement because of the challenge of raising her as a single parent. The Ted Lasso star is mother to daughter Kitty and has raised her after splitting from her father. And speaking of motherhood, actress Sienna Miller has welcomed her third child. The Alfie star disclosed the news during an interview to promote her new TV series, but did not reveal the gender of her third child.
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1: Hello there, it's Richard Smith here with another A to Z of Pop Trivia Challenge for you, and I'm looking for the answer to the following question. Dave Gahan was the lead singer for which D group who were big in the 80s and 90s? Dave Gahan was the lead singer for which D group who were really big in the 80s and 90s? Okay, your time's up. Did you get it? It's one of those you know or you don't. It's Depeche Mode. And from 1983, Everything Counts. Well, that's all for now, but please do join me again soon here on your favourite station for more from the A to Z of Pop, and I'll see you later. Ta-ra!
0: The A to Z of Pop Trivia Challenge with Richard Smith.

From the heart of the Heath, serving the University Hospital of Wales, St David's Hospital and the Cardiff Royal Infirmary too. We are Radio Glamorgan.

from the heart of the Heath, serving the University Hospital of Wales, St David's Hospital and the Cardiff Royal Infirmary too. 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
5: The Prime Minister is facing the biggest challenge to his leadership yet, with over 70 Labour MPs calling for him to resign. Grace McIntosh has the details.
6: Those urging Sir Keir Starmer to call time on his premiership include his own Home Secretary, Shabana Mahmood, who's said to have privately called for an orderly transition of power. Four government aides also stood down yesterday, citing a lack of confidence in the PM. But he does have some supporters, like Defence Secretary John Healey, who feels the government should focus on economic issues rather than turning inwards.
5: Elsewhere, Green Party leader Zach Polanski has apologised after admitting he may have failed to pay the correct amount of council tax while living on a houseboat in London. A spokesperson says it was an unintentional mistake and he has taken steps to pay anything owed. And Tottenham Hotspur remain in the relegation scrap, just 2 points ahead of 18th placed West Ham after being held to a 1-1 draw against Leeds. Spurs boss Roberto De Zerbi feels the fight to stay up could last until the last minute. From Radio News Hub, I'm Frankie Hessein.
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5: Tottenham Hotspur remain in the relegation scrap, just 2 points ahead of 18th place West Ham after being held to a 1-1 draw against Leeds. Spurs boss Roberto De Zerbi feels the fight to stay up could last until the last minute of the season. Elsewhere, Hull City are on their way to Wembley after beating Millwall in their Championship playoff semi-final second leg. The Tigers had scraped into sixth place on the final day of the regular season, while Millwall had been in automatic promotion contention for most of the campaign. West Ham are to contact referees body the professional game match officials to raise their concerns over the controversial disallowed goal at the end of Sunday's match against Arsenal. Former Premier League referee Chris Foy has backed ref Chris Kavanagh, saying he was right to listen to VAR.
9: When you get a foul on the goalkeeper, moreover, they're going to be disallowed. So really good teamwork, calm, composed. Some people are saying it's the biggest VAR decision in history.
5: And Huddersfield Town boss Liam Manning has left the club by mutual consent. The decision comes 2 months after taking a compassionate leave.
10: With the energy of a strong coffee in the morning, we'll keep you going through the day. 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
2: Cloud and patchy rain moving southeastwards across England and Wales. Blustery showers in the northwest becoming increasingly widespread later on too. A high today of 16 degrees Celsius.
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2: From Radio News Hub, I'm Frankie Hairsine. So Keir Starmer's facing a huge challenge as he fights for his leadership today, with over 70 Labour MPs, including the Home Secretary, calling for his resignation. Donald Trump has hit out at Iran, saying the ceasefire was on life support as he rejected their latest proposal to end the war. Green Party leader Zach Pawlowski has apologised after admitting to paying the wrong amount of council tax whilst living on a houseboat. And Plaid Cymru leader Rhian Ap Iorwerth looks set to be named as the next First Minister of Wales today.
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1: 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Baby,

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5: So Keir Starmer's facing a huge challenge as he fights for his leadership today. Grace McIntosh has more.
6: More than 70 Labour MPs have now called on the Prime Minister to step down. It's despite Sir Keir promising to prove his doubters wrong in a major speech yesterday. And while Catherine West dropped her immediate leadership challenge, many are still calling on him to set out a timetable for his departure. He's said to be weighing up his options as he faces a cabinet meeting this morning.
5: Efforts to reopen the Strait of Hormuz are ongoing, with Foreign Secretary Yvette Cooper and the US Secretary of State continuing their discussions. Meanwhile, Britain and France are preparing to co-host a meeting of 40 defence ministers to protect shipping in the waterway. Green Party leader Zach Polanski has apologised after admitting to paying the wrong amount of council tax whilst living in a houseboat. The party spokesperson says it was an unintentional mistake. And Greggs is going international, landing at Tenerife South Airport, having last operated shops abroad in Belgium in 2008. From Radio News Hub, I'm Frankie Hersline.
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8: 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Former police officer Steve Hartman has more.
9: 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Although accounting for 1% of traffic, motorcyclists face a disproportionate risk of serious injury. 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
5: Tottenham Hotspur remain in the relegation scrap, just 2 points ahead of 18th place West Ham after being held to a 1-1 draw against Leeds. Spurs boss Roberto De Zerbi feels the fight to stay up could last until the last minute of the season. Elsewhere, Hull City are on their way to Wembley after beating Millwall in their Championship playoff semi-final second leg. The Tigers had scraped into 6th place on the final day of the regular season, while Millwall had been in automatic promotion contention for most of the campaign. West Ham are to contact referees body the professional game match officials to raise their concerns over the controversial disallowed goal at the end of Sunday's match against Arsenal. Former Premier League referee Chris Foy has backed ref Chris Kavanagh, saying he was right to listen to VAR.
10: When you get a foul on the goalkeeper, moreover, they're going to be disallowed. So really good teamwork, calm, composed. Some people are saying it's the biggest VAR decision in history.
5: And Huddersfield Town boss Liam Manning has left the club by mutual consent. The decision comes 2 months after taking a compassionate leave.
0: Now also on DAB across Cardiff and the Vale of Glamorgan. We are Hospital Radio Glamorgan, and we're your healthy choice.

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1: Hello there. It's Richard Smith here with another A to Z of Pop Trivia Challenge for you. And I'm looking for the answer to the following question. Which Canadian A sang the tune from the 1991 film Robin Hood, Prince of Thieves? Which Canadian A sang the tune from the 1991 film Robin Hood, Prince of Thieves? Okay, your time's up. Did you get it? Of course you did. It was Bryan Adams. You know it's true. That's all for now, but please do join me again soon here on your favourite station for more from the A to Z of Pop. And I'll see you later. Take care. Ta-ra!
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2: Cloud and patchy rain moving southeastwards across England and Wales. Blustery showers in the northwest becoming increasingly widespread later on too. A high today of 16 degrees Celsius.
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2: From Radio News Hub, I'm Frankie Hairsine. The Prime Minister is facing the biggest challenge to his leadership yet, with over 70 Labour MPs calling for him to resign. Green Party leader Zach Polanski has apologised after admitting to paying the wrong amount of council tax whilst living on a houseboat. Foreign Secretary Yvette Cooper and the US Secretary of State continue to discuss efforts to reopen the Strait of Hormuz after Donald Trump hit out at Iran's proposal to end the war. And Greggs is going international, opening up its first store outside of Britain since 2008 in Tenerife South Airport.
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1: UK Eurovision Song Contest entry Look Mum No Computer has said it's been a lot of work to prepare for the competition following the birth of his son. The YouTube star, whose real name is Sam Battle, says if he wasn't taking part in the contest, he would probably be changing his newborn baby's nappy instead. The 37-year-old takes to the stage in Vienna later this week. Singer Dua Lipa is suing electronics giant Samsung for $15 million for allegedly using her image without permission. Lawyers for the Grammy award-winning star allege the company used a picture of her on packaging on some of its TVs without permission. Actress Hannah Waddingham says her daughter is undoubtedly her greatest achievement because of the challenge of raising her as a single parent. The Ted Lasso star is mother to daughter Kitty and has raised her after splitting from her father. And speaking of motherhood, actress Sienna Miller has welcomed her third child. The Alfie star disclosed the news during an interview to promote her new TV series, but did not reveal the gender of her third child.
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0: 9 o'clock. Will it be sunny? 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
2: Cloud and patchy rain moving southeastwards across England and Wales. Blustery showers in the northwest becoming increasingly widespread later on too. A high today of 16 degrees Celsius.
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2: The Prime Minister is facing the biggest challenge to his leadership yet, with over 70 Labour MPs calling for his resignation. Grace McIntosh has the details.
3: Those urging Sir Keir Starmer to call time on his premiership include his own Home Secretary, Shabana Mahmood, who's said to have privately called for an orderly transition of power. Four government aides also stood down yesterday, citing a lack of confidence in the PM, but he does have some supporters, like Defence Secretary John Healey, who feels the government should focus on economic issues rather than turning inwards.
2: Plaid Cymru leader Rhina Bywyd looks set to become the next First Minister of Wales, with a vote scheduled to take place later today. It's after dethroning Labour as the largest party in the Senate. A 45-year-old man has been charged with arson after reports of a fire at a former synagogue in East London last week. Moses Edwards will appear at Westminster Magistrates Court later today. And as we gear up for the Eurovision final, Graham Norton says the UK's entry is a really great choice. From Radio News Hub, I'm Frankie Hersine.
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1: Hello there, it's Richard Smith here with another A to Z of Pop Trivia Challenge for you, and I'm looking for the answer to the following question. Which A group from the early 80s was fronted by lead singer Claire Grogan? So that's which A group from the early 80s was fronted by lead singer Claire Grogan? Okay, your time's up. Did you get it? Well, the answer is Altered Images. And from 1983, Don't Talk to Me About Love. Well, that's all for now, but please do join me again soon here on your favourite station for more from the A to Z of Pop. And I'll see you later. Ta-ra!
0: The A to Z of Pop Trivia Challenge with Richard Smith.

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Having your USB stick the wrong way up when you try to insert it. Not knowing who 90% of the celebrities that you see on TV are. And Hospital Radio Glamorgan being here for you all day, every day. That last one is a definite.

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2: There's many different types of anemia, but sickle cell anemia has special characteristics which make it harder to live with. 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
3: Sickle cell anemia is an inherited blood disorder mainly affecting people of African Caribbean origin and people from the Mediterranean region, Arabia and Asia. 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Episodes of severe pain are known as crises and can happen if the sufferer is unwell or in low oxygen levels, such as when flying or staying at high altitude. 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

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So why not stay tuned and join me then, and we'll rock the night away together, because Friday night is rock night, surely. Right now, however, enjoy this.

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2: Mae hi bron yn ddeg o'r gloch.
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5: Sir Keir Starmer's facing a huge challenge today as he fights for his job. Grace McIntosh has more.
6: More than 70 Labour MPs have now called on the Prime Minister to step down, reportedly including his own Home Secretary Shabana Mahmood. It's despite Sir Keir promising to prove his doubters wrong in a major speech yesterday. And while Catherine West dropped her immediate leadership challenge, many are still calling on him to set out a timetable for his departure.

0: He's said to be weighing up his options as he faces a cabinet meeting this morning.
1: Well, we've now heard this morning that a first government minister has resigned over the matter. Miatta Fahnbulleh says the Prime Minister should do the right thing. A man's been charged after reports of a fire at a former synagogue in East London last week. 45-year-old Moses Edwards from Wanstead is accused of arson with intent to endanger life. And Green Party leader Zach Polanski has apologised after admitting he may have failed to pay the correct amount of council tax while living on a houseboat in London. From Radio News Hub, I'm Frankie Hersine.
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1: Hello there, it's Richard Smith here with another A to Z of Pop Trivia Challenge for you, and I'm looking for the answer to the following question. The theme from Mahogany, Do You Know Where You're Going To, was a 1976 hit for which R? The theme from Mahogany, Do You Know Where You're Going To, was a 1976 hit for which R? Okay, your time's up. Did you get it? Well, the answer is Diana Ross.
2: Do you know where you're going to? 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
1: You remember it now, don't you? Well, that's all for now, but please do join me again soon here on your favourite station for more from the A to Z of Pop. And I'll see you later. Take care. Ta-ra!
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One giant leap for a bunch of folks in a booth in a corridor at the University Hospital of Wales. 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

Selling your ground, karma's on your scent like a bounty hunter. Karma's gonna track you down, step by step from town to town. Sweet like justice, karma is a queen. Karma takes all my friends to the summit. Karma is the guy on the screen.

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0: The stories that matter, the issues that count. Your personal prescription for your very best of health.
2: Peripheral artery disease, or PAD as it's otherwise known, is a common and under-recognised problem affecting one in five people over the age of 60, but increasingly affects younger people, especially in those of us with high blood pressure and or diabetes. Data suggests around 70% of the general population have never even heard of it, a situation the Circulation Foundation is trying to change. Their chair is Rachel Forsyth, a consultant vascular surgeon in Edinburgh.
3: Peripheral artery disease is disease of the arteries outside of the heart, so in the peripheries of the body. We most typically talk about peripheral artery disease relating to the legs.
2: How does it come about?
3: Artery disease is a narrowing or hardening of the arteries that occurs usually over time, and that's as a result of often smoking, diabetes, high blood pressure. The body builds up some calcified hardening of the arteries, and that can narrow down, and sometimes the artery can block off altogether. It can, in some situations, in its worst form, lead to amputation of the leg, and unfortunately, a large population of people who have peripheral artery disease also have the same process occurring in their heart arteries or their arteries leading to the brain, and therefore these people are at risk of subsequent heart attacks and strokes.
2: How might peripheral artery disease manifest itself?
3: The most common early symptom is called intermittent claudication. Intermittent being it doesn't happen all the time. Claudication tells us that the muscle in either the calf or the thigh, depending where the artery problem is, becomes crampy essentially. And that normally happens at a reproducible distance, so the same distance of walking every time. Maybe someone can walk 100 yards, then they have the calf pain, it's really sore, they might walk a few more yards and they have to stop. When they stop walking, the pain settles down. It's usually worse up hills as well. So that's the classical symptom associated with the milder form of peripheral artery disease. When we say mild, claudication can still have a massive impact on people's lives. Even though their symptoms stop when they stop walking, it's a signal of serious problems with the arteries in the legs, but also in the rest of the body. The other thing about peripheral artery disease is it can be in the background without patients having any symptoms at all, because this hardening can happen so slowly over time that the body can try to compensate for it, but you still have that cardiovascular risk. And the other side of things is that sometimes it doesn't present in that fashion with pain that's reproducible at the same distance every time. Of course, not everyone follows the textbook with their symptoms. As the disease gets more severe, the symptoms do become more serious. We have a syndrome called chronic limb-threatening ischemia. The distance that you can walk becomes shorter and shorter, and then maybe you feel a bit of pain in your foot when you're doing nothing. Typically, patients might have pain in their foot at night when your leg's elevated in the bed. You don't have the use of gravity to help the blood get down to your foot. And the classic thing that our patients say is that I have pain in my foot that wakes me up from sleep, and I have to hang my leg over the side of the bed. So a little bit of gravity can help the blood get down. Unfortunately, some people progress to developing wounds on their toes, particularly, or on their foot that don't heal up. And those patients are in a limb-threatening situation.
2: If caught in those early stages, PAD can often be successfully managed or treated. So if what we're discussing here strikes a chord with you, please talk to your GP. And outside of those going through the mild stages, there's diet, exercise, and lifestyle measures we can take to reduce the likelihood of the hardening of the arteries. Whilst I know we have seen advances in surgical procedures to help those with severe PAD, the outcomes are not what you and the vascular health community would want for these patients. As a charity, you've been lobbying policymakers to bring about change. What's been your focus?
3: The Circulation Foundation has been working with a growing coalition of stakeholders, along with MPs across all parties, working with the Royal College of Podiatry on bringing momentum to this awareness campaign. There was a white paper released making some suggestions for commissioning documents for national pathways, and that's to improve access to care for people with peripheral artery disease. We need to get people through the diagnostic pathway quicker, but we're also working on some public awareness campaigns. 70% of the general population will be in the dark about this, and so we're kind of working on those sorts of strategies as well.
2: My grateful thanks to Rachel Forsyth. To find out more and to connect through to the Circulation Foundation, visit wordonhealth.com. 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
3: The Prime Minister insists he will keep governing, saying the process for challenging a leader has not been triggered. Sir Keir Starmer is fighting for his job today. Grace McIntosh has more.
4: Those urging Sir Keir Starmer to call time on his premiership include his own Home Secretary, Shabana Mahmood, who's said to have privately called for an orderly transition of power. Four government aides also stood down yesterday, citing a lack of confidence in the PM, but he does have some supporters, like Defence Secretary John Healey, who feels the government should focus on economic issues rather than turning inwards.
3: A 45-year-old man has been charged with arson after reports of a fire at a former synagogue in East London. Moses Edwards from Wanstead will appear at Westminster Magistrates Court today over the alleged incident, which took place last week. And Greggs is going international, landing at Tenerife South Airport, having last operated shops abroad in Belgium in 2008. Greggs says it's the perfect place to spread its wings overseas. For On Radio News Hub, I'm Frankie Hairsine.
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1: Hello there, it's Richard Smith here with another A to Z of Pop Trivia Challenge for you, and I'm looking for the answer to the following question. Luther Vandross wanted to dance with my what in 2004? Luther Vandross wanted to dance with my what in 2004? Okay, your time's up. Did you get it? Well, the answer I was looking for was father.

0: 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Take care. Ta-ra.
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you a question. Do you enjoy the 1960s? The vibrant clothes, the exciting music? If the answer's yes, then join me, Jane Jones, here on Hospital Radio Glamorgan at 5 p.m. on Friday and step into the 60s for 1 hour of pure indulgence.

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0: The stories that matter, the issues that count. 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
2: Thrombosis is when you have a blood clot in a blood vessel. According to research, 1 in 20 of us will experience a blood clot at some point in our lives. And, sadly, 1 in 4 deaths in the UK are related to blood clots. Professor Beverly Hunt, OBE, is medical lead with the charity Thrombosis UK.
3: When you have a blood clot in one of the coronary arteries in the heart, you have a heart attack. When you have a blood clot in a major artery in the brain, you'll have a stroke. And then when you have a blood clot in the deep veins of your leg, you will have what we call a deep vein thrombosis. And that can grow. Bits of it can break off and travel through the body, through the heart, and block the blood supply to parts or all of the lung. And that's known as a pulmonary embolism.
2: Professor Hunt, recent UK evidence suggests there's insufficient public understanding of blood clot risks and prevention, something I know that Thrombosis UK are dedicated to changing. Give me an example of where we might improve our knowledge.
3: We always need to tell people about what are the signs and symptoms of these clots, and so how they can pick them up early. People know that deep vein thrombosis are associated with a swollen leg or a change in colour of the leg, but in actual fact, about 80% of all the DVT just present with unexpected pain in the muscles. So it's almost like having muscle sprain. That can evolve into the clots breaking off and causing pulmonary embolism.
2: We have more details on the wordonhealth.com website on the signs and symptoms. Alongside those of us with a family history of blood clots, who's most at risk of developing them?
3: As you get older, your blood naturally gets more sticky. And then we have being overweight. For women, it's being pregnant and then taking the combined oral contraceptive pill, and the other one is oral hormone replacement therapy. Now, I say oral, I mean the tablets, whereas if you have patches or you have spray on HRT, it doesn't have that increased risk. And in fact, about 55% of all the clots that we see are due to someone being in hospital. If you're in hospital for more than 24 hours and you're not well, and then you get a little bit immobile because you're feeling unwell and you might be lying in bed, and it's really the combination of those factors that cause people to have the clots. And most of the people might develop the clot in hospital, but it doesn't show itself till after the patient's been discharged. So when you go into hospital, you should get your risk assessed. You often don't know it's happening. The doctor or nurse will just fill in a form and then give you the appropriate prevention to really reduce your risk of having a clot. If you do get admitted to hospital, then do make sure that you receive the preventative measures if you need them.
2: Over recent years, there's been a concerted effort across the NHS to reduce the risk of hospital-related blood clots, and when it comes to self-help in risk reduction, that centres around staying slim, eating a good balanced diet, not smoking, and exercising regularly. One of the key focuses of Thrombosis UK, the charity that you set up, is on research. 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
3: Where every thrombosis expert wants to be is to have a perfect blood thinner, and a perfect blood thinner is one which stops you having blood clots and doesn't increase the risk of bleeding. 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
2: My grateful thanks to Professor Beverly Hunt, OBE. 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
2: Mae hi bron yn ddiddeg o'r gloch. 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
4: Sir Keir Starmer is defying mounting calls for him to quit. He's told a meeting of his cabinet that the country expects him to get on with governing. Frankie Hairsine has more.
5: The Prime Minister's facing one of the biggest challenges to his leadership, with multiple Labour MPs calling for him to resign. But Sir Keir Starmer has told his cabinet that the Labour Party has a process for challenging a leader, and that has not been triggered. He insists he will continue governing. Those urging Sir Keir Starmer to call time on his premiership include his own Home Secretary, Shabana Mahmood, who's said to have privately called for an orderly transition of power. But he does have some supporters, like Cabinet Minister Steve Reid. He's urged Labour colleagues to back Sir Keir Starmer.
4: A new way to detect the onset of heart and kidney disease far earlier has been discovered by scientists. The findings offer a completely new way to detect and monitor vascular disease. And as we gear up for the Eurovision final, Graham Norton says the UK's entry is a really great choice. Who's going to defy expectations? That's the latest from Radio News Hub. I'm Tanita Sims.
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7: Tottenham Hotspur remain in the relegation scrap, just 2 points ahead of 18th place.

0: West Ham after being held to a 1-1 draw against Leeds. Spurs boss Roberto De Zerbi feels the fight to stay up could last until the last minute of the season. Elsewhere, Hull City are on their way to Wembley after beating Millwall in their Championship playoff semi-final second leg. The Tigers had scraped into sixth place on the final day of the regular season, while Millwall had been in automatic promotion contention for most of the campaign. West Ham are to contact referees body the professional game match officials to raise their concerns over the controversial disallowed goal at the end of Sunday's match against Arsenal. Former Premier League referee Chris Foy has backed ref Chris Kavanagh, saying he was right to listen to VAR.
1: When you get a foul on the goalkeeper, moreover, they're going to be disallowed. So really good teamwork, calm, composed. Some people are saying it's the biggest VAR decision in history.
0: And Huddersfield Town boss Liam Manning has left the club by mutual consent. The decision comes 2 months after taking a compassionate leave.
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1: Hello there, it's Richard Smith here with another A to Z of Pop Trivia Challenge for you, and I'm looking for the answer to the following question. Which American N group launched the career of Gwen Stefani in the mid-1990s? So that's which American N group launched the career of Gwen Stefani in the mid-1990s? Okay, your time's up. Did you get it? Well, the answer I was looking for was No Doubt. And from 1997, Don't Speak. Well, that's all for now, but please do join me again soon here on your favourite station for more from the A to Z of Pop, and I'll see you later. Ta-ra!
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1: UK Eurovision Song Contest entry Look Mum No Computer has said it's been a lot of work to prepare for the competition following the birth of his son. The YouTube star, whose real name is Sam Battle, says if he wasn't taking part in the contest, he would probably be changing his newborn baby's nappy instead. 37-year-old takes to the stage in Vienna later this week. Singer Dua Lipa is suing electronics giant Samsung for $15 million for allegedly using her image without permission. Lawyers for the Grammy award-winning star allege the company used a picture of her on packaging on some of its TVs without permission. Actress Hannah Waddingham says her daughter is undoubtedly her greatest achievement because of the challenge of raising her as a single parent. The Ted Lasso star is mother to daughter Kitty and has raised her after splitting from her father. And speaking of motherhood, actress Sienna Miller has welcomed her third child. The Alfie star disclosed the news during an interview to promote her new TV series, but did not reveal the gender of her third child.

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4: The Prime Minister insists he will keep governing. It comes as he faces a fight for his job, with many within his own party calling for his resignation. Frankie Hairstein has more.
5: The Prime Minister's facing one of the biggest challenges to his leadership, with multiple Labour MPs calling for him to resign. Mr. Keir Starmer has told his cabinet that the Labour Party has a process for challenging a leader, and that has not been triggered. Those urging Sir Keir Starmer to call time on his premiership include his own Home Secretary Shabana Mahmood.
4: Meanwhile, cabinet ministers came out of their meeting backing Sir Keir Starmer. Four senior ministers spoke out in support of him. More than 6,000 severely obese children in England have sought help from specialist weight management clinics in just 3 years. That's including more than 400 under the age of four. And sweeping changes to the way driving tests are booked have come into force today. The Driver and Vehicle Standards Agency say that the changes mean that learners are now firmly in control of their own bookings. That's the latest from Radio News Hub. I'm Tanita Sims.
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1: Hello there, it's Richard Smith here with another A to Z of Pop Trivia Challenge for you, and I'm looking for the answer to the following question. Which E wanted you to dance with the guitar man in 1962? So that's which E wanted you to dance with the guitar man in 1962? Okay, your time's up. Did you get it? Well, the answer is Duane Eddy.
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0: This is the Word on Health Report with Paul Pennington. Word on Health. The stories that matter, the issues that count. Your personal prescription for your very best of health. One in six of us now live with some form of hearing loss, and this is set to increase to one in five within the next two decades. Gemma Hitchin is from Action on Hearing Loss.
1: Lots of different things that can cause hearing loss, but ageing is a significant factor. About 45% of over 50-year-olds that have some level of hearing loss. That increases again as you get older to about 70% of over 70-year-olds.
0: And if you are encountering some form of undiagnosed hearing loss, it's important to get it checked out, isn't it?
1: On our Action on Hearing Loss website, we have an online hearing check, and you can take it over the phone. It only takes up to 5 minutes. It's a nice, easy test that you can do in the comfort of your own home, measuring how well you can hear speech through noise. It will then advise you whether you have a hearing loss or not, and the steps that you need to take next.
0: Hearing tests on the NHS are free of charge, and should we need a free NHS hearing aid, these devices are light years away from the hearing aids of yesteryear, aren't they?
1: Hearing aids are much better looking these days, but also in terms of technology, they're much better, and we can fit them up to match your hearing loss much more accurately.
0: Hearing loss can strike at any age. Are there things that the younger generation can do to protect their precious gift?
1: Some forms of hearing loss are preventable. For example, exposure to noise. One of the biggest concerns we have is exposure to music. Are people listening responsibly? And they may not be aware that if they're listening to the levels quite loud and they keep doing that, there's a danger of damaging the ears permanently. There are simple steps, though, that you can take. Keep an eye on the level of volume that you're listening at. Up-to-date MP3 players, for example, and on your mobile phone, have a visual display so it will tell you how loud you're listening and if you're going above the danger zone.
0: And when it comes to cleaning, we shouldn't stick anything smaller than our elbow in our ears, should we?
1: Don't put anything in your ears at all. Your ears are self-cleaning. They do get rid of the wax and debris themselves. Wax is part of the cleaning process, believe it or not. It gets rid of all the dead skin and bacteria and any bugs that might get caught in there. So if you use cotton buds, for example, you're scratching the ear canal and it prevents the wax from coming out of your ears naturally. And sometimes it can actually push the wax further down into the ear where it can get stuck. And you can end up with all sorts of problems, infections, perforations in the eardrum, which can lead to hearing loss as well.
0: To access the online hearing test mentioned in this report and for further information, help and support, log on to www.wordandhealth.com. 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

the heart of the Heath, serving the University Hospital of Wales, St David's Hospital, and the Cardiff Royal Infirmary too. 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
5: According to reports, safeguarding minister Jess Phillips has resigned from government. She says whilst Keir Starmer was a good man, that is not enough. But the Prime Minister insists he will keep governing. It comes as he faces a fight for his job, with many within his own party calling for his resignation. Lisa Darvall has more.
6: The Prime Minister's facing one of the biggest challenges to his leadership, with multiple Labour MPs calling for him to resign. Housing, Communities and Local Government Minister Miatta Farn-Buller has resigned over the matter, saying the Prime Minister should do the right thing. But Sir Keir Starmer has told his cabinet that the Labour Party has a process for challenging a leader, and that has not been triggered.
5: Meanwhile, cabinet ministers came out of their meeting backing Sir Keir Starmer. And as we gear up for the Eurovision final, Graham Norton says the UK's entry is a really great choice. Who's going to defy expectations? That's the latest from Radio News Hub. I'm Tanita Sims.
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1: Hello there, it's Richard Smith here with another A to Z of Pop Trivia Challenge for you. And I'm looking for the answer to the following question. Conan Deck Klusky and John Stokes were better known as which easy listening B in the 60s? Con and Deck Klusky and John Stokes were better known as which easy listening B in the 60s? Okay, your time's up. Did you get it? Hope you did. It was The Bachelors. And a number one hit from 1964, Diane. Smile for me. Well, that's all for now, but please do join me again soon here on your favourite station for more from the A to Z of Pop. And I'll see you later. Take care. Ta-ra.
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0: not join us for breakfast every weekday morning from 6? 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
0: The stories that matter, the issues that count. Your personal prescription for your very best of health. In the UK today, there are around 500,000 children and young people with brain conditions that result in complex medical, educational and social support needs. Tracy Elliott is head of research at the charity Cerebra.
2: Our emphasis is on supporting families of children with rare and multiple or profound needs, and this is a very underfunded area of research. A lot of research doesn't necessarily meet the priorities and needs of the people that are being researched, if you like. So our aim is to bridge that gap between research and family experience. By engaging with families, we know what the issues are that they find most pressing, and we work with researchers then to ensure that the research they do addresses those specific needs. On the flip side of that, by engaging with researchers, we help to ensure that the evidence that they're producing from their research gets put into a form that families can use. I don't know if you've ever tried reading an academic research paper, but it's not the sort of thing a family is going to pick up when they're facing a crisis. So we kind of, translational service, if you like, we try and take that academic language and put it in a way that families can understand, find accessible and actually use to make informed decisions.
0: From a research perspective, Tracy, what is Cerebra's funding focus?
2: Over the last 20 years, we've invested over £10 million in research in this area. It's small numbers by the big research grants, but it actually makes a big difference. There's a shortage of professors looking at rare conditions because in their foundation years, grants to get them started weren't necessarily available. So our thinking is, let's support those young, early career researchers and help them keep in this particular area of research, which is largely underfunded. If we can get those careers established in that area, we get them up to professor status, then they are able to apply for those much bigger grants, which extends the whole area of research, extends the expertise in this area.
0: It's an approach that has proved successful in creating a whole new generation of researchers, as one of them, Dr. Joe Moss, now one of the directors of the newly formed Cerebra Network for Neurodevelopment Disorders, explains.
3: Initially, the support enabled us to establish the Cerebra Centre, which was led and directed by Professor Chris Oliver. And over the years, many, many students, researchers, clinicians have come through that Cerebra Centre and been trained through the Cerebra Centre way back from 2008. So we have all worked together in partnership. We've been trained through that support from Cerebra, and we are now leading the Cerebra Network and taking it forward as we sort of step into a new phase of research and development.
0: So, Joe, what are the aims and objectives of the new Cerebra Network for Neurodevelopment Disorders?
3: There are two core aims, really. The first is around carrying out high-quality, very detailed research that improves our understanding of these conditions that have been very much neglected and underrepresented in research and in clinical services. Translating that research into improved awareness in the community, improved access to resources, developing materials and information for families and professionals, and developing training that will then support these children and their families in their day-to-day lives.
0: My grateful thanks to Tracy Elliott and Dr. Joe Moss. To link through to Cerebra and find out more, log on to our website, www.wordandhealth.com. 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
5: Three ministers have resigned from government as Keir Starmer faces pressure to resign after last week's local election results. Ollie Hughes has more.
6: The victims' minister, Alex Davies-Jones, is the latest to have resigned from government. That follows the safeguarding minister, Jess Phillips, resigning. She says whilst Keir Starmer was a good man, that is not enough. At least 81 out of Labour's 403 MPs have now demanded Sir Keir's departure. But Sir Keir told his cabinet he would continue governing. Several senior ministers emerged from the meeting rallying around him.
5: Sweeping changes to the way driving tests are booked have come into force. Under the new rules, it means that driving instructors won't be able to make bookings on behalf of their students. A music streaming app, Spotify, has released a time capsule-like feature for listeners to view their entire music history. The feature, Spotify 20-year party of the years, was launched to mark the app's 20th anniversary. That's the latest from Radio News Hub. I'm Tanita Sims.
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But without the slightly odd aftertaste. We are Hospital

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1: Hello there, it's Richard Smith here with another A to Z of Pop Trivia Challenge for you, and I'm looking for the answer to the following question. Deep Purple was a 1976 hit for which brother, sister, O? So that's Deep Purple was a 1976 hit for which brother, sister, O? Okay, your time's up. Hope you got the answer. It was Donny and Marie Osmond.

0: Well, that's all for now, but please do join me again soon here on your favourite station for more from the A to Z of Pop. And I'll see you later. Take care. Ta-ra.
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2: Sorry, Michael is washing his bear.
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2: Nope. 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
1: So does that mean it's just me then?
2: Yes, just you.
1: So, just me then. Tuesday night, 9 p.m. till midnight. Just me. And a load of great tunes. Do join me. And this duck too, of course.
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0: The stories that matter, the issues that count. Your personal prescription for your very best of health. It's the pressure of blood in the arteries, and if it's too high over a period of time and not treated, then you'll be at an increased risk of heart attack, stroke, kidney disease, dementia, and some eye conditions. Also called hypertension, high blood pressure usually has no symptoms and is often termed the silent killer. The only way to find out what your blood pressure is to have regular checks. Professor Graham McGregor is from the charity Blood Pressure UK.
2: Well, people are getting much more aware of the importance of blood pressure, more important than their weight, because it's a bigger determinant of how long you live. Knowing what your blood pressure and knowing what you should do about it is the single most important thing you can do. 30 to 40% of the adult population in the UK have high blood pressure. Now, that percentage increases as you get older, but even at 20 years old, 20% have high blood pressure. 50 years, about 50% do, and at 80, 80%.
0: Of course, the good news is that high blood pressure can be treated and often prevented. Graham, talk us through the things that we can do to lower our risk of high blood pressure.
2: It's better to start early in childhood, because that's when your blood pressure starts going up. The major factor that puts up our blood pressure is the huge amount of salt that we eat, quite unnecessarily, and we must try and do something about that. If you're able to make your own food from fresh ingredients and have more fresh fruit, vegetables, and avoid the saturated fat, then you're on a really healthy diet, and that will certainly bring your blood pressure down. Incidentally, will also bring your cholesterol down. Exercise does play a role in regulating blood pressure and cholesterol, and increasing your exercise within your capabilities is beneficial.
0: I know it's vitally important, if you're diagnosed with high blood pressure and put on treatment, that you continue taking the medication and following those lifestyle changes recommended by your doctor.
2: It's not a thing you treat for a few weeks. Blood pressure's with you for life.
0: To find out more about this story, log on to our website. 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
1: 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And Hospital Radio Glamorgan being here for you all day, every day. 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

0: from the heart of the Heath, serving the University Hospital of Wales, St David's Hospital and the Cardiff Royal Infirmary too.
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5: Jess Phillips has resigned as safeguarding minister. She joins two other ministers who've quit the government and has told Sir Keir Starmer that deeds, not words, matter. Earlier, the PM told the cabinet he was going nowhere. Secretary of State for Science, Innovation and Technology Liz Kendall was at the meeting.
6: The Prime Minister talked about the challenges we face as a country, the crisis in the Middle East, the impact on the cost of living here, and that this government will do what we were elected to do, which is serve the British people.
5: The row over who should lead the country is having a knock-on effect on the financial markets. UK long-term borrowing costs have surged to a fresh 28-year high. Health officials are insisting the hantavirus outbreak is contained and unlikely to get bigger. The update comes as the last passengers have been evacuated from the disease-stricken cruise ship. Airlines have increased the number of flight cancellations for May due to high jet fuel prices and fears of shortages. And Zoe Ball's confirmed she will not be one of the new presenters of Strictly Come Dancing. That's the latest from Radio News Hub. I'm David Hall.
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1: Hello there. It's Richard Smith here with another A to Z of Pop Trivia Challenge for you. And I'm looking for the answer to the following question. Don't It Make My Brown Eyes Blue was a hit for which country G? Don't It Make My Brown Eyes Blue was a hit for which country G? Okay, your time's up. Did you get it? Hope you did. It was Crystal Gale.

0: Well, that's all for now, but please do join me again soon here on your favourite station for more from the A to Z of Pop, and I'll see you later. Ta-ra!
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5: More than 100 Labour MPs have signed a statement backing the Prime Minister. In a day of ministerial resignations and calls for the PM to quit, Sir Keir Starmer has finally received a welcome boost to his popularity. At this morning's cabinet, he's vowed he's going nowhere, and Business Secretary Peter Carl says there was no talk of leadership challenges and it's on with governing.
6: Nothing has been triggered. I'm about to go off to Brussels to continue working with Brussels to deepen a relationship to benefit Britain. We are working hard on the big issues that are facing the country, and Keir is showing really steadfast leadership.
5: The political uncertainties had an effect on the market. The pound is down against the dollar, the FTSE 100 has fallen, and UK long-term borrowing costs have surged to a fresh 28-year high. The hantavirus outbreak is contained and unlikely to get bigger. That's according to officials at the World Health Organization. And Welsh singing star Bonnie Tyler is now in a stable condition in a Portuguese hospital. That's the latest from Radio News Hub. I'm David Hall.
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0: D is for delightful. A is for always there. 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
1: Hello there, it's Richard Smith here with another A to Z of Pop Trivia Challenge for you, and I'm looking for the answer to the following question. He played Ken Hutchinson on TV's Starsky and Hutch, but which S had some big hits in the UK charts in the 70s? He played Ken Hutchinson in TV's Starsky and Hutch, but which S had some big hits in the UK charts in the 70s? There's more question than answer there. It's David Soul. Don't get-

0: that's all for now, but please do join me again soon here on your favourite station for more from the A to Z of Pop. Ta-ra!
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0: This is the Word on Health Report with Paul Pennington. 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The stories that matter, the issues that count. 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
1: Studies show that one in five of us don't get enough sleep, but for the 14,000 who've been diagnosed with narcolepsy, a chronic neurological disorder, they can't get enough of it. Helen Strogman is a director of the charity Narcolepsy UK and who also lives with the condition.
2: There's two types of narcolepsy. There's type 1 and type 2 narcolepsy. And the most well-known symptom is this irresistible need for brief naps during the day. And that might be really sudden, but often people have some warning that it might happen. People also struggle to sleep throughout the night, and they might have sleep-related hallucinations, really scary dreams, and sleep paralysis. People with type 1 narcolepsy also have cataplexy, and this is a sudden loss of muscle tone that can range from just a kind of facial drooping around the cheeks, say, or it could be falling to the ground. And the emotions that cause that vary between people, but it's often laughter, humour, maybe anger. Type 2 has all of the other symptoms except cataplexy.
1: Do we know what causes narcolepsy?
2: Type 1 narcolepsy happens when the brain stops making orexin, which is a molecule that helps to regulate the sleep-wake cycle. And it's likely to be because of an autoimmune reaction. And that reaction is associated with an immune system gene variant that nearly everyone with type 1 narcolepsy has, but so does a lot of the rest of the population. And then narcolepsy might be triggered by specific bacterial or viral infections.
1: People with a family history of narcolepsy are at higher risk. However, most people with narcolepsy don't have a close relative with it. It can occur at any age, but commonly begins in adolescence, teenagers, and young adults up to the age of 30. How long does it take on average to be diagnosed?
2: In kind of recent years, it's taken 4 or 5 years between first symptoms and diagnosis. I think it's all sorts of reasons. So there's a societal attitude towards sleep where we don't really take sleepy people seriously or we judge them. I think it's difficult for people to recognise that there's something wrong and for the people around them, such as their teachers or family or colleagues, to do the same. We've done some research with GPs and they have a low awareness of narcolepsy. It's a relatively rare condition. They don't really know where to refer people to. And then it gets to the specialist care, and sleep as a specialism isn't very well recognised. It kind of falls between different specialties and there isn't much capacity for that.
1: And the availability of specialists, I understand, does depend on where you live. Are there a range of medications that can help once you've been diagnosed?
2: There's lots of drugs, old and new. The effectiveness and side effects really vary between people. So it can take a lot of time for people to get to the right treatment for them that allows them to lead as fulfilling a life as possible. And then that effectiveness might change over time, and so they might have to switch drugs. But really excitingly, there are new drugs under development, and these drugs directly act on the orexin pathway that causes type 1 narcolepsy. From what I've seen, they're likely to be twice as effective at managing daytime sleepiness in people with type 1 narcolepsy and to treat other symptoms as well.
1: And what adaptations have you found that has assisted you live well and work full time with narcolepsy?
2: Try to be aware of how narcolepsy is affecting you, and then to be kind to yourself and to adapt your life around it. So scheduled naps can really help, but they can also be logistically complex. You need to be able to persuade people to provide you somewhere that you can sleep safely. So I've also found it really helpful to identify as being disabled, and that has given me confidence to ask for reasonable adjustments at work and to understand the societal barriers that impact my well-being.
1: My grateful thanks to Helen Strongman. To find out more and to link through to Narcolepsy UK, for further help and support, visit wordonhealth.com. 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
0: Updating you with what's going on.

0: backed him to stay. In Cabinet, he's told ministers he's going nowhere. Secretary of State for Science, Innovation and Technology, Liz Kendall, was at the meeting.
1: The Prime Minister talked about the challenges we face as a country, the crisis in the Middle East, the impact on the cost of living here, and that this government will do what we were elected to do, which is serve the British people.
0: Meanwhile, the row over who should lead the country is having a knock-on effect on the financial markets. Health officials are insisting the hantavirus outbreak is contained and unlikely to get bigger. Airlines have increased the number of flight cancellations for May due to high jet fuel prices. And Zoe Ball has confirmed she will not be one of the new presenters of Strictly Come Dancing. That's the latest from Radio News Hub. I'm David Hall.
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1: Hello there, it's Richard Smith here with another A to Z of Pop Trivia Challenge for you, and I'm looking for the answer to the following question. Don't Bring Me Your Heartaches was the first UK chart hit for which R Brothers from Leeds? 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
1: 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Ta-ra!
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1: No, it's not time. You were told this is just to let people know exactly when they can tune into the Fab Night Owls here on Radio Glamorgan. Let's start again. Cue the owl. No, that's not an owl. Look, do I have to do everything myself? Okay, right. Here you go. 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
4: Prime Minister Sir Keir Starmer is fighting to keep his job after a string of ministerial resignations. Four ministers have gone and 87 MPs are urging him to stand down. But more than 100 Labour MPs are calling for him to stay. Deputy PM David Lammy says talk of leadership challenges are an unwelcome distraction.
5: We must put country before party. Keir Starmer has my full support. The only person that benefits.
4: Deputy PM David Lammy says talk of leadership challenges are an unwelcome distraction.
5: We must put country before party. Keir Starmer has my full support. The only person that benefits from the Labour Party navel-gazing is Nigel Farage.

0: officers fired. And the first semi-finals of the Eurovision Song Contest are taking place in Vienna. That's the latest from Radio News Hub. I'm David Hall.
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from the heart of the Heath, serving the University Hospital of Wales, St David's Hospital, and the Cardiff Royal Infirmary too. 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
1: Hello there, it's Richard Smith here with another A to Z of Pop Trivia Challenge for you, and I'm looking for the answer to the following question. Fred and Richard Fairbrass and Rob Manzoli are better known as which are? So that's Fred and Richard Fairbrass and Rob Manzoli are better known as which are? Okay, your time's up. Did you get it? Well, the answer I was looking for was right, said Fred.
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1: 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Ta-ra!
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2: Around one in every 770 babies are born with hydrocephalus, which makes it uncommon but not rare. It's one of the more frequent neurological conditions requiring surgery in children. Awareness is considered to be insufficient, early recognition can be missed, and families report delayed diagnosis due to lack of knowledge. Victoria Glover is from Harry's Hydrocephalus Awareness Trust, otherwise known as Harry's HAT.
3: Hydrocephalus is a condition which is characterised by an abnormal buildup of fluid on the brain. When that fluid builds up inside the skull, that can cause pressure, and pressure on the brain for a prolonged period of time can cause brain damage and ultimately lifelong disability, unfortunately.
2: Do we know what causes it?
3: Hydrocephalus can be caused by so many different things. I think in the NHS they have maybe over a dozen ways of coding hydrocephalus based on the cause. For example, a bleed on the brain can cause hydrocephalus, a brain tumour. In my son's case, he has an arachnoid cyst in his brain which caused a blockage and caused hydrocephalus. You can even get hydrocephalus if you've had a really bad head impact, you know, in a car accident or something like that. So there are so many different ways that you can get it. So it's not necessarily as straightforward as a standalone condition. I suppose you could class it as something that is caused by something else.
2: For those mums-to-be who are following all the health advice they're given during pregnancy, is there anything additionally they can do to prevent their newborn developing hydrocephalus?
3: You can't blame yourself if your child gets a diagnosis of hydrocephalus at all. It's one of those things, unfortunately. There are babies that are more likely to get it. For example, preterm babies, because they are more vulnerable to having bleeds on the brain. But no, there's no way that you can cause it as such, no.
2: Talk to me about the impact that hydrocephalus can have on the baby's development.
3: If you catch it early, then the child won't have any learning difficulties, hopefully. But if it isn't caught early, the more pressure, the more damage on the brain. Unfortunately, we tend to see the more impact it has on a child's development, issues with mobility and learning difficulty and various other comorbidities that exist alongside that. But then we also have children that we support within the charity who, for all intents and purposes, you might look at them and you might not know that they've had multiple brain surgeries throughout their life. So it really is a spectrum.
2: How do we catch it early?
3: One of the things that we're really passionate about is routine infant head measurements. If we routinely monitor head circumference in those babies in the community that don't have any risk factors that we know of to start with, if there is a sudden jump, that's a sign that maybe something needs looking at and for some further monitoring or referral to a specialist service. If your child's head is quite nicely following the chart as it should do, you've got no need to worry. And the majority of people listening to this will never have any need to worry. It's just that sudden jump. And that's why head measurement over time is important, because one measurement on its own doesn't really tell you anything at all.
2: And we should stress that these are routine, non-invasive head measurements that should be made by health professionals. I know from talking to you off microphone, you've taken this campaign all the way up to the UK government's health minister, who has been receptive. The mean average onset of hydrocephalus is at 4 months. How does the UK compare in terms of routinely measuring babies' heads with other countries?
3: Routinely, a child should get two measurements. One around the time of birth before they leave hospital, and that should be charted in your red book that you're given when your baby's born. And then again at around the 6 to 8 week check when you go to the GP, they should also measure the head with a paper tape measure. And again, jot that down in your red book so that you've got a comparison between two numbers. That is it. Finland and Norway do 10 and 11 measurements respectively. America takes 8 measurements. France, I think, takes around 11. Germany takes 8. I mean, even the Republic of Ireland do 3, so that's 50% more than we're doing. We feel that if we were to have a measurement around 4 months, which is actually around the age that you would end up having your vaccinations, that hopefully we would catch the majority of them, we think. But it varies from baby to different baby, depending on their circumstances. And obviously those babies that are already identified as having risk factors would be monitored in a different way. But we're talking about those babies in the community that a mum or a dad has taken them home. They've got no idea that anything may be wrong. Those are the babies that we're sort of trying to target with this campaign.
2: My grateful thanks to Victoria Glover from Harry's HAT. 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
5: Prime Minister Sir Keir Starmer is fighting to keep his job after a string of ministerial resignations. Four ministers have gone and 87 MPs are urging him to stand down. But more than 100 Labour MPs are calling for him to stay. Deputy PM David Lammy says talk of leadership challenges are an unwelcome distraction.
6: We must put country before party. Keir Starmer has my full support. The only person that benefits from the Labour Party navel-gazing is Nigel Farage.
5: Meanwhile, the political uncertainty's had a direct effect on the market. The pound is down against the dollar, as is the FTSE 100. A man's been shot dead by police after a standoff in Bedford. Police negotiators tried to engage with a man in his 40s who'd barricaded himself inside a property, but he presented a weapon and specialist armed officers fired. And the first semi-finals of the Eurovision Song Contest are taking place in Vienna. That's the latest from Radio News Hub. I'm David Hall.
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5: armed officers fired. And the first semi-finals of the Eurovision Song Contest are taking place in Vienna. That's the latest from Radio News Hub. I'm David Hall.
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1: Hello there, it's Richard Smith here with another A to Z of Pop Trivia Challenge for you. And I'm looking for the answer to the following question. Which B and J were dancing in the street for Live Aid in 1985? So that's which B and J were dancing in the street for Live Aid in 1985? Okay, your time's up. Did you get it? Well, the answer I hope you got was David Bowie and Mick Jagger.

0: 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Ta-ra!
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everybody had to pay and pay. A hustle here and a hustle there. New York City is the place where they said, hey,

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0: This is the Word on Health Doc Spot with Paul Pennington, and Dr. Jill Jenkins. An overwhelming variety of herbal medicines are promoted, but there is often confusion over what they do, if anything. Natural doesn't necessarily mean safe or effective. So, Jill, how do we know what to trust?
1: Any medicine that your doctor's suggested or prescribed for you has been subjected to rigorous scientific and clinical trials, so we can advise you on how and why it works and the risk of side effects. There's increasing pressure for herbal medicines to be tested in the same way. Some already have been proven to be safe and useful. St. John's wort for depression, red clover and black cohosh for menopausal problems, for example, but many others are as yet unproven despite their claims. The best person to ask is your pharmacist or doctor. He'll be able to advise also whether any herbal medicine you're taking may

0: may interact with other treatments he's prescribed.
1: 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This is the Word on Health Doc Spot with Paul Pennington and Dr. Jill Jenkins. Because your health matters.

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5: I said it before and I'll say it again. Life moves pretty fast. You don't stop and look around once in a while, you could miss it.

Hello. How you doing? Good. Good evening and welcome aboard to Almost Night Owls, a throw six to start random musical generator show that pollutes your ears and your mind every Tuesday night from 9 p.m. till midnight. This isn't the full Night Owls, this is just a taster. I should have said, this is not the greatest show in the world. No, this is just a tribute. Basically, every Tuesday night you can find me in the RG bunker doing Night Owls. It's 3 hours of stuff and occasional nonsense too. And we thought it'd be nice, you know, do a little hour taster so you can kind of get the feel of it. So, you know, you can come and join me then on Tuesday night where I do this live. I'm on tape now. Hello, this is me from the voice of the Mysterons on tape. And basically what you're going to get in the next hour is kind of a taster of some of the features I do, sort of music I play, and this sort of inane chat you can expect over 3 hours every Tuesday night. And it starts off well and usually tells off, and by midnight, I mean, they are just the random delusions of an idiot. But this is the idiot. That's my delusions. So there you go. All right, kicked off there with Simple Mind, Sanctify Yourself, and Ned's Atomic Dustbin, Grace Hill Green. What next? Ah, well, this tune, you probably know, if you know the greatest sports film ever made, and no, I'm not talking about Escape to Victory, I'm not talking about Bend It Like Beckham, I'm not talking about Any Given Sunday, I'm talking, of course, about Slapshot. Well, this is the tune that's played as the bus is driving around from place to place. It's Maxine Nightingale, right back where we started from.

Maxine Nightingale, right back where we started from. Here on Night Owls, I've got a very strict musical policy, and this, it's this. If I like it, I'll play it. If I don't like it, I won't. It's that simple. So, you know, you may get some techno, followed by some country, followed by some folk, followed by some death metal. Actually, no, no, that's not true. I have played death metal even. Yeah, if I like it. Obviously, if you, the listener, request it, then I'll play it too, because at the end of the day, that's why we're here. We're here to keep you entertained. And if there's songs you want to hear that give you comfort and you enjoy, you want to dedicate to a loved one who may be here at one of the hospitals or listening at home, or you just want to hear a tune you love, then ask for it. It's that simple. We got a WhatsApp, you know, it's 0292074389, or you can get in touch with me at NightOwlsRG on the Twitters. I refuse to call it X's. That's it. And beyond that, yeah, if I like it, I'll play it. It doesn't matter what the style is, I'll just play it anyway. So that was Maxine Nightingale. Next up, Ryuichi Sakamoto. Merry Christmas, Mr. Lawrence. Sometimes it's I don't press the button and it doesn't start, but this time I did press the button. It just starts really, really quietly, so it makes me look foolish. You'll get used to that. I look foolish a lot on my show. Hey, it's my show. I'm allowed to. Anyway, starting now.

Danny Brown, Dancing in the Water. You might, if you ever watched the show Fresh Off the Boat, Danny Brown did the theme tune to that, Fresh Off the Boat. And James Acaster has a theory that all the best music came out in 2016. So he did a book about all the albums that came out in 2016. And this album by Danny Brown, Atrocity Exhibition, named after a Joy Division song, more of whom later. It's a brilliant album. And yeah, Dance in the Water, fantastic tune. And before that, Ryuichi Sakamoto, Merry Christmas, Mr. Lawrence. Or at the day of recording, Happy 5th of April, Mr. Jones. It's very similar, isn't it? Very similar. Right, you're listening to A Taste of Night Owls, a sample of the music and the features. Coming up, one of my regular features in Two Tunes Time. Two songs, one title. I'll explain what that means. I mean, it pretty much does what it says on the tin. But if you haven't heard Night Owls before, Night Owls is the show that asks all the important questions. Such as, did the Tempra ever really find out what she was going to look like with a chimney on her? And, what does for old mean when clap your hands if you feel a room with, like a room without a roof? What is a room without a roof? Is that just not a garden? So clap your hands if you feel like a garden. That makes you happy. Okay. And if you're a room with a roof, that makes you grumpy. And if you're a room with no walls but a roof, that makes you dopey. Basically, Pharrell is just working his way through all the dwarves, as far as I can tell. Right, up next, on Night Owls, we love a good cover, and we love our metal. So why not combine the two? Acid Rain, long-time UK thrash band, came back a couple of years back with their fantastic album, The Age of Entitlement. 2019, 4 years ago now. 5 years ago. Wow, so long. Come on, Acid Rain chaps. Need a new album. But on The Age of Entitlement, they did a brilliant cover version of Suzanne Vega's Blood Makes Noise, and Suzanne Vega even appears on it with them. And this is what it sounds like.

Acid Rain, Blood Makes Noise, and they were recently in Fuel in Cardiff, and it was a great gig. Great gig, great night. Right, from one fantastic cover version to a band that did arguably one of the greatest cover versions ever, this being Soft Cell, of course, with their version Tainted Love. But I'm not going to play Tainted Love, I thought I'd play your Bedsitter instead.

0: possibly my favourite Soft Cell track. That's Bedsitter off their album Non-Stop Erotic Cabaret. Right, we're halfway through this little hour-long sampler of What Is Night Owls. Do come join me on a Tuesday night. Listen to Night Owls, you know, we have a laugh, play some tunes, have a few features, talk about stuff, maybe relevant, maybe highly irrelevant. But that's the joy of it. It's whatever comes to mind, it comes to pass. And so we have some features. One of the features we've got going on the show currently is two songs, one title. It even has an intro jingle that sounds like this. He says, pressing the wrong button. This is what happens a lot on Night Owls as well. If you want a true flavour of it, I press the wrong button a lot. But here we go.
1: I say, Night Owls, please can you play me a song? No, no, not that one. The other one. No!
0: Or it's otherwise known, two songs, one title, because there's a lot of songs out there that have the same title, but they sound very, very different. And that's how this feature was born, because I'd get people, they message me, go, have you got the one that's called that? And I play it, and they go, no, not that one, the other one. No, don't want that one, want that one, not that one, that one, want that one. Sometimes they're not quite as polite as that, obviously, but yeah. Sometimes people just go, have you got the one that goes... And you play one that sounds just like that, and they went, nah, it's Wait, I'm a Ruler by Tony Christie, the one I was after. So, you know, basically what happens is I can be an idiot, I can easily get confused, but there are two songs out there with a similar title. So this is what this feature does. It plays you two songs with the same title. Now, sometimes they sound very similar. Sometimes they're very, very different. Like this one, kicking it off with... Remember earlier on I said we come back to Joy Division? Consider ourselves just back to Joy Division.

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to be honest, when I came with the combination of Joy Division and Russ Abbott for this feature, I took the rest of the day off. I was immensely proud of that. Because I can be. So there you go, that's two songs, one title. You heard Atmosphere by Joy Division and Atmosphere by Russ Abbott. And is it just me, or does the like backing track on Atmosphere by Russ Abbott, not Joy Division, sound a lot like I Feel Love by Donna Summer? There's definite hints of I Feel Love. It may be that's what he's done over the top of. Who knows? I Feel Atmosphere. I mean, you could do the planets. I Feel Mercury. I Feel Mars. I Feel... actually, probably best not. But yeah, so why not join me on Tuesday night? If you've got two songs you like with the same title, then hit me up on the Twitters at NightElsRG. Request them. And the next time you listen to me live or on our mighty app, if you haven't heard our app, by the way, go to your favourite app store and look for Hospital Radio Glamorgan. And there you can listen to any of our shows that have gone out in the last 2 weeks. You can see all about the presenters, see the latest news, request songs. It's great. It means you can listen to us wherever you go. If you've got a smart speaker, tell your smart speaker, play Hospital Radio Glamorgan, because basically, wherever you go, you don't want to be without your healthy choice, Hospital Radio Glamorgan. Right. The other thing on Night Owls is I like to play quirky different stuff, but I'm not above playing a great pop tune either. If it's a great tune, like I said, it's a great tune, and, you know, everybody loves a good pop tune, don't they? For example, Taylor Swift. Apparently recently joined the ranks of the billionaires. Well done, Taylor.

0: See, Ear and Nails, not above playing a great pop tune. That is a great pop tune. The thing about the show, right, if you haven't listened to it often, I play a lot of different stuff, so you may not like one style, but pretty much guarantee that the next song's going to be completely different. So, you know, it's a bit of, it keeps you on your toes. You never quite know what you're going to get, which is, it's kind of fun for me and it's fun for you. And coming up next, Jeffrey Lewis. If you don't know Jeffrey Lewis, sort of quirky, lo-fi, folky, indie kind of alternative stuff, but really catchy, really jaunty, and great lyricist and great cartoonist, has his own comic book, Fuff, and tends to do like art and presentation, like when he's doing a gig. He was doing the complete history of communist China last time. He'd drawn it all and he talks on it. It's brilliant. But yeah, from one of his most recent albums, I'm going to play you LPs. But before that, I think we need some words about the health, because we do that too. We talk about health matters, and I think we should talk about some blood transfusions.
1: Blood donors. Well, I'll bid you a good day then. Thank you very much. If you want any more, don't hesitate to get in touch with me.
2: Where are you going? Came here to give us some of your blood.
1: Well, you've just had it.
2: That's just a smear.
1: It may be just a smear to you, mate, but it's life and death to some poor things.
2: I've just taken a sample to test.
1: A sample? How much do you want, then?
2: A pint, of course.
1: A pint? Have you come raving mad? You must be joking. I don't mind giving a reasonable amount, but a pint? That's very nearly an armful. Sorry, I'm not walking around with an empty arm for anybody.
3: I bet there are lots of reasons why you don't give blood. 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It might hurt. 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

How good is that? That's Jeffrey Lewis with LPs from his album Bad Wiring. Still got time for a couple more tunes tonight. Well, I say tonight, depends when you're listening to it, really. The first up, how about another cover? This is Della Reese. It was a very good year.

seems so clear. Memories are things time cannot wash away. These are my cherished years. When I was 17, it was a very good year. It was a very good year.

mean.

0: years. I've had some very good years. Ooh, some very, very, very, very, very good
1: years. That was a very good year, bringing us almost to the end of a very good hour. I do hope you've enjoyed this little taste of the sort of music and the sort of rubbish I talk on Night Owls. Got one more tune for you, and this is from an album that really should be in everybody's record collection. So yeah, this is Left Field. The album is Leftism, and yeah, no words, just brilliant. I'm going to play your original, which features Tony Halliday from Kerr. Thank you so much for listening, and if you enjoyed it, do join me on a Tuesday night where I'm live from 9 p.m. till midnight, playing all this kind of music, talking all this kind of chat, all these kind of features, just having a giggle really. If not, listen again on the app or go to radiolong.com/rewind. I'll catch you next time, either with the full Night Owls or with another Night Owls taster. Take care of yourself. I've been Jay. Cheerio.

0: to fly the nest. 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

0: Hello. 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Can you believe it?
1: Hey, awesome job. Awesome.
0: Thank you. I mean, Robert De Niro thinks it's been an awesome job. I've made it to 100. I mean, not many people can believe it.
2: I gotta tell you, I am loving this show. You have a gift, my friend. You know, not everybody can host a show. I know that is true. Great job.
0: So, you know, Oprah's been loving the show.
3: What can I say? Your sunny face kisses the world. Is that weird?
0: So there you go. Welcome to the Rock Show, where my sunny face kisses the world. Done this up. Well, this is the 100th show to celebrate. It's pretty much the traditional thing, except slightly more self-indulgent. Lots of my favourite bands and favourite tunes for the next hour, and we're basically just going to rock. Kicked off with Iron Maiden, Wasted Years, bit of Halloween, then Eagle Fly Free. Got a couple of new tunes for you, but yeah, the rest is just belter after belter after belter. Your socks are going to be so rocked off, they're going to have rocked all the way around the world and rocked back on again by the end of the show today. That's how rocking this show is. That's a whole lot of rock. Don't you agree?
4: Yes.
0: Good. So, I'm not going to waffle a lot tonight. I'm just going to hit you with tune after tune after tune. Now, first up, I promised you a couple of new ones. First new one tonight, Acid Rain, released the second one off their new album. The album's coming out in the end of May, so not far away now, but the second track they've released is called Sorrow Sworn, and it's an absolute corker. I can't wait for the album.

0: How good is that? The new one from Acid Rain, Sorrow Sworn. Really looking forward to the new album. Coming up, Wolfsbane last year re-recorded their debut album, Live Fast, as Live Faster, so I got a track from that, and a bit of classic Faith No More. But before both of those, you're listening to Hospital Radio Glamorgan, and we are your healthy choice.
1: This is the Word on Health Report with Paul Pennington. Word on Health. The stories that matter, the issues that count. Your personal prescription for your very best of health. Almost over half of UK adults have raised levels of it, and research shows while 62% of us know it's a risk factor for our biggest killers, an equal number don't know what their levels are. Professor Liz Hughes is the medical director from Heart UK, the cholesterol charity.
2: Cholesterol's a blood fat which is vital for good health. It's needed to form cell membranes, make things like vitamin D and various hormones, to make bile for digestion. So we get some cholesterol from our diet, but most, about two-thirds, is made in the liver. And cholesterol and other blood fats, which are called lipids, are carried around the body in the bloodstream to where they're needed. And they can't travel loosely by themselves, so they're packaged into tiny round particles, which are called lipoproteins. So lipids meaning fat, and proteins meaning protein.
1: Of course, we should say that there is good HDL and bad LDL cholesterol, and recent data shows that 49% of us have never learned the difference between the two.
2: Low-density lipoprotein, or LDL, carries cholesterol from the liver to where it is needed, and it's the main carrier of cholesterol. And when there's obviously too much LDL in the bloodstream, this can lead to a build-up of cholesterol in the arteries, which can cause them to narrow, and over time can lead to heart attack and stroke, for example. And this is why LDL is sometimes called the bad cholesterol. Now, high-density lipoprotein cholesterol, or HDL, carries excess cholesterol away from the cells and artery walls and back to the liver to be either broken down or recycled from the body. This is why it's often called the good cholesterol, or sometimes the protective particle. And this is what's called reverse cholesterol transport. And that's why they're called good and bad.
1: It's true to say, isn't it, that a great many of us are clueless that we might have high cholesterol. Are there any warning signs?
2: Anyone can have high cholesterol, even if you're young, slim and healthy. You cannot feel it. You might have signs. So occasionally people have a white line which can be seen around the colour part of the eye. Sometimes we see people with yellow deposits around the eyes, or possibly some deposits in the tendons of the hands or other tendons, but that's quite unusual. So you can have no symptoms or signs whatsoever until your cardiovascular disease event occurs.
1: High cholesterol can develop in lots of different people, not just one type, and we have more details on the wordonhealth.com website. The NHS health check for the over 40s automatically checks for cholesterol levels, and if you have a family history of high cholesterol or heart disease, stroke, or a genetic disposition is known, tests can be advocated sooner. Outside of that, for the general population, it never hurts to know, and you can access cholesterol tests through your pharmacist. What's deemed a healthy level?
2: If we look at a newborn baby, when we come into this life, your cholesterol is about 3.5 millimoles per litre. And really, keeping a cholesterol somewhere around 4 to 4.5 would seem, from all the research, to give you the best outcome of a healthy heart. In general, the population of the United Kingdom, the average is above that. So I think if you see your cholesterol is definitely over 5, you need to have some conversations with your healthcare professionals, because you will need to make some changes. All of the evidence suggests that the lower you can get it, the better.
1: The good news is high cholesterol can often be reduced or managed through medication and lifestyle changes. And I know the charity you represent offer a wealth of information and support for those of us that need to make those changes.
2: On our website, we have a very good diet and lifestyle plan called Cholesterol Smart. The Cholesterol Smart program takes you step by step through a plan designed to fit your lifestyle and helping you make manageable changes, which you can do a bit at a time. And there's lots of resources there.
1: My grateful thanks to Professor Liz Hughes from Heart UK. 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

One small step for radio. One giant leap for a bunch of folks in a booth in a corridor at the University Hospital of Wales. 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

Faith No More, bringing the first half hour of the show to a close in raucous fashion with Falling to Pieces from their breakthrough album The Real Thing. Before that, Wolfsbane, I Like It Hot. If you happen to be at Asda in Leckwith last weekend, time of recording, so 5th, 4th, 3rd, on 2nd of May, and you donated to us because we were there doing a bucket collection, thank you so much for your generosity. Every penny raised at one of these bucket collections goes to keeping the lights on, because we're all just volunteers here at Asper Radio Glamorgan. So, you know, if you gave pennies or pounds, whatever you gave, very much appreciated. Thank you so very much. Keep an eye for us the next time we're out and about, waving our buckets at unsuspecting passers-by. Right, we're into the second half hour of the show, and that can only mean one thing. It's time for the cover. And this week's cover, it's off the new Nine Inch Nails, Boys Noise, Nine Inch Noise album. It's an old soft sell number. Remember, if there's a cover you like, at nighthousrg.bsco.social or email nighthouse@radioglamorgan.com. But the one for the next show already been chosen by Alex. You pointed me at a corker earlier today, funnily enough. But yeah, this one, it's an old soft cell number. It's called Memorabilia. And Nine Inch Nails and Boys Noise, or Nine Inch Noise version, sounds like this.

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I was ready for that abrupt ending. You can't trick me, Bad Religion. Well, I wasn't going to do my favourite hour show if I didn't have one of my all-time favourite bands, was I? Bad Religion there with Supersonic, and before that, this week's cover version, Memorabilia by Nine Inch Nails, originally done by Soft Cell. Right, I promise you a couple of new ones, and that Memorabilia is a semi-new one, before we have had Acid Rain, but this is a brand new one from a band called Taxi Girls, and yeah, I really dig it. It crossed my path this week, and I thought, you know what? I like that, so I'm playing it. It's called Say It. I don't know if they had a previous track called See It and the next one's going to be called Sorted. Who knows?

0: from their second album, Errol Flynn. That's Dogs D'Amour with Satellite Kid. And before that, say it, Taxi Girls. Right, more music, less waffle, sounds like a plan. Up next, a band joined by another band, and the pair of them, I safely think we can say, know how to bring the noise. Anthrax, Public Enemy, take it away, chaps.
1: Can you go? Death Row? What a brother, no. 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

Mr. Robert Zombie Esquire, I believe that's his full name, bringing my 100th rock show to a close, just about. Got one more tune for you, a tune I absolutely love, which is basically kind of what this whole show has been, really. Thank you so much for listening. If this is your first rock show, if you've listened to all 100, you are much appreciated. And keep listening, and here's to the next 100. I just heard Jamie crying there, but yeah. Here's to the next 100, let's see what happens. And just keep on rocking, folks. All that makes me say is, if you're listening here at the University Hospital Wales in Cardiff Royal Infirmary or St David's Hospital, all of us here at Hospital Radio Morgan send you our love and best wishes, and hope that you're home very, very soon. And remember, when you leave, take us with you. 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And remember, we're on DABs now as well, which means if you've got a digital radio somewhere, tune us in. If it's in your car at home, look for Hospital Radio Glamorgan all over the Vale of Glamorgan and South Wales. As you can probably hear under me, I'm going to leave you with some Lynyrd Skynyrd, Free Bird. I will catch you next time. Thanks for listening. Till then, cheerio.

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Hello. How you doing? Good. Yeah, I was going to say good evening, but it doesn't have to be evening. I don't know when you're listening to this, but whenever you listen to this, thank you so much for listening. I am Jay, as a voiceover man told you earlier. And for the next hour, we're going to hear from tunes from Seattle. Because Seattle, a lot of great music has come from Seattle. There's some bands that spring to mind immediately. One of those being Heart. And I was in Seattle a few years ago. Went to Hard Rock Cafe because we were just looking for something quick and easy to eat. You know, we're going to get in the Hard Rock, but obviously you'll have all the music memorabilia, really, and there was Heart stuff everywhere, so that was really cool. And before that, what is for me the ultimate grunge song, The Mighty Mudhoney with Touch Me, I'm Sick. So for the next, not really hour, 52 minutes, just going to play some tunes from Seattle. Some of the artists you might know, some of you won't know. All of them, one thing in common, they're from that great musical hotbed, Seattle. And up next, an artist that I always thought was from the Deep South, but no, he is from Seattle. No matter what this song says, born in Seattle, Mr. Ray Charles. He's got Georgia on his mind.

Ray Charles, Georgia on My Mind. Up next, a couple of bands both sadly lost their original lead singers due to heroin overdose. The second band, which Alice in Chains, still going strong with William Duval now singing for them, but Lane Staley, their original singer, phenomenal voice. I was lucky enough to see their first ever UK gig. They were putting Megadeth at a secret gig at the Marquee Club for Kerrang's 10th anniversary, and they upped the bill. And their first album is still my favourite album. Their facelift, absolutely phenomenal album. But I'm going to play you a track of Dirt, which is their biggest hit album, I think. It's the one that really catapulted them into the stratosphere. But before that, there's a band... you may not know, they're called Mother Love Bone. I bang on about them all the time because I think they're phenomenal. They released one album called Apple, and tragically, I think it was about a week before it was due to come out, their lead singer, Andrew Wood, he also overdosed and died of heroin. And they would have been massive. They would have been absolutely massive. Their album is so good, and if you haven't got it, get their album. It's brilliant. I mean, from that tragedy, another fantastic band did come from the ashes of Mother Love. Well, two technically, because Temple of the Dog came out of that, which was the rest of Mother Love Bone with Chris Cornell out of Soundgarden. It was like a tribute album to that. But also, there's another band, and I will be playing something from them later. But before that, this is Mother Love Bone, and this Stardog Champion.

From Bobby Darin to Bob Marley, Dua Lipa to Dolly Parton, Stereophonics to show tunes, we're Hospital Radio Glamorgan, filling your ears with lots of good tunes and happy thoughts.

Wood, Alice in Chains from their album Dirt, and before that, Mother Love Bone Apple. Seattle music, I mean, a lot of it's quite dark, I think. Perhaps that's the environment, because it is quite a dark, gloomy, rainy place, the Pacific Northwest. And I've been to Seattle, it was dark and rainy. Yeah. Bit disappointing, my trip to Seattle, but I made it to Sub Pop, so I was happy, you know. I mean, we saw some groovy things, but yeah. But never mind that, this is all about the music. And got one more artist for you now. Mark Lanegan, who I think has the greatest music, the greatest voice in music. It's a real whiskey and cigarette fuel, just dark, dingy halls kind of voice. I was lucky enough to see him live once, actually with Soul Savers, because I'm going to play your track with Soul Savers. Originally he came to fame with Screaming Trees, all from Pacific Northwest. That was a grunge band. And then he went solo. He did great work with Isabel Campbell, the Deus Ibea from the Ballad of Broken Seas album, phenomenal. In fact, all three albums well worth checking out that he did with Isabel Campbell. But then he did a couple of albums with Soul Savers. The first one was called It's Not How Far You Fall, It's The Way You Land. And I saw him at a festival in Barcelona, and he was mesmerising. He literally just walked out to the centre of the stage, stood in front of the mic, didn't move, didn't speak to the audience, just sang, and then walked off stage again. Utterly mesmerising, utterly brilliant. His autobiography is out, and the audio version is actually read by him as well, so if you get a chance, I highly recommend it. He lived a life. Another one we sadly also. There you go. This is the cheery section. Three lead singers all gone, and all for much the same reason. I think though Mark's was health problems due to years of substance abuse. Supposed straight up. But yeah, happy days. This song, absolutely phenomenal from the album. It's Not How Far You Fall, It's The Way You Land. This is Soul Savers featuring Mark Lanegan on vocals, and this song is called Revival.

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We're like oxygen and a banana for your soul.

0: Mr. Jimi Hendrix, Crosstown Traffic. I couldn't do a Seattle show, could I, without Mr. Hendrix in there, could I?
1: No, of course you couldn't.
0: You're absolutely right, I couldn't. Right, half of the show done, still got a load of great tunes for you. And up next, band you might not know, but if you like your rock and roll with a bit of boogie in the soul, that was quite poetic, wasn't it? Then I think you'll dig these guys. They're called Super Suckers. This track is called, from the album called The Sacrilegious Sounds of the Super Suckers. This, Born With a Tale.

that good? Doesn't that make you just want to shake your booty? What am I talking about? I love that tune. That's Born With A Tail from Super Suckers. They tour occasionally, still never had a chance to see them. Oh, I'd love to see them one day, but just never had the chance. Right, up next, it was a tricky one with this next booty. What am I talking about? I love that tune. That's Born With A Tail from Super Suckers. They tour occasionally, still never had a chance to see them. Oh, I'd love to see them one day, but just never had the chance. Right, up next, it was a tricky one with this next artist, whether I was going to include the band or solo work. In the end, I went for

Oh, it's a real down episode. The music's great, but the stories are just so down. But rest in peace, Chris Cornell. But yeah, we won't go into the story, but it's a tragic loss. But yeah, pound his fame, obviously, with Soundgarden. A lot of people's favourite grunge band. Mudhoney, tell you Mudhoney. Have some other grunge bands as well, but yeah. But then Chris Cornell had his solo work as well, and various bits and bobs he did, like Temple of Dog and things. But I really love this track. It's like I say, it's from Casino Royale. It's Chris Cornell, and this is You Know My Name. It's a great Bond tune, and I think it gets unfairly forgotten. So that's why I'm playing it.

abrupt ending there, but I'll forgive you, Mr. Cornell. That's Chris Cornell with You Know My Name. Great tune, and another much missed musical artist. Tell you what, should we have an artist who isn't much missed, because they're still with us, thankfully? Yeah, why not? Let's have a change of pace as well, because, I mean, as you can tell, Seattle, quite a strong rock heritage. I was lucky enough years ago, well, when I went to Seattle, I went to the, not the museum.

I keep wanting to call it the Museum of Modern Art, but it's not called that. And I just had it in front of me. Museum of Popular Culture. And there was an exhibition there. There was a Famous Guitars exhibition. There was a great sci-fi and horror exhibition. But there was an exhibition upstairs of the Love Bone stuff and the band They Became, who are coming up with a couple of things. But there was also just so much about Seattle music artists and stuff. It's so good. If you ever do get a chance, it's up by the Space Needle. So if you ever do get a chance to go to Seattle, I highly recommend MoPop. Really good Museum of Popular Culture. Exhibition's fantastic. Lucky enough to see some early posters from stage gear from Mother Love Bone and from the band that they became. They'll be coming up in three songs time. All this could be yours in just three songs. But first up, let's have a bit of change bass. Let's have a bit of hip-hop. Massively popular artist. This is Mr. Macklemore. Is it Macklemore or Macklemore? Either way. He's a maniac, and he's featuring Windsor.

Macklemore featuring Windsor. Maniac. Right, up next, a band from Seattle, which is handy because it's Seattle. Yeah. They're a rock metal band, and there's two versions of them now. There's the lead singer, who's got his own band, and then there's the rest of the band. They're called Queensryche. They did a concept album called Operation Mindcrime, and I'm not a big fan of concept albums because they always feel kind of forced, and either you can't follow the story or it just doesn't work. But they did one called Operation Mindcrime, like I said, and it's absolutely brilliant. You follow the story all the way through and the songs are phenomenal, but I'm not playing a track of that. But if you haven't heard it, track yourself down a copy of Operation Mindcrime 2 isn't great. Apparently they're going to do a third one, but no, the first one, Operation Mindcrime, absolutely brilliant. But then a lot of people consider their follow up album to Operation Mindcrime, Empire, their absolute masterpiece. So I'm going to play you a track of that, and yeah, this is called Silent Lucidity.

good is that? Jeff Tate has a stunning voice. That Silent Lucidity by Queensryche from their album Empire. Right, earlier on I played you Mother Love Bone, and I said they went on to form another band. Well, two of the members of Mother Love Bone, it turns out that Chris Cornell from Soundgarden was actually Andrew Wood, the lead singer of Mother Love Bone, which is his roommate. And after he died, two members of Mother Love Bone were approached by Chris Cornell and to do a tribute album, called, and that was Temple of the Dog. And a couple of other people joined that project, and yeah. So after the, in fact, Temple of the Dog is a reference to a line from the Mother Love Bone song, A Man of Golden Words. But anyway, they moved, things moved on, and two of the members of Mother Love Bone went on to form a different band who are still going strong and much loved around the world. The two members were Stone Gossard and Jeff Ament, and they were joined by Mike McCready and Dave Crewson, and then later on they tracked down a vocalist by the name of Eddie Vedder. So out of the ashes of Mother Love Bone, we were lucky enough to get Pearl Jam. This is Daughter off their second album, Verses.

Pearl Jam, Daughter. And that's just about it for this Sounds of Seattle. Hope you've enjoyed it. It's been quite an interesting musical tour. You know, I'm sure there's one band from Seattle I'm sure I should have mentioned, but no, name escapes me. Oh well, I hope you enjoyed the last track. Thank you so much for listening. I've been Jay. I'll catch you next time. Who is that band? You didn't think I wouldn't play this band, did you? Had to. Arguably the biggest band ever.

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1: 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And Hospital Radio Glamorgan being here for you all day, every day. That last one is a definite.

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0: from the heart of the Heath, serving the University Hospital of Wales, St David's Hospital and the Cardiff Royal Infirmary too.
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1: Hello there, it's Richard Smith here with another A to Z of Pop Trivia Challenge for you, and I'm looking for the answer to the following question. Which G was the former lead singer with the Equals? So that's which G was the former lead singer with the Equals? Okay, your time's up. Did you get it? Well, the answer I was looking for was Eddie Grant. And from 1983, Electric Avenue. Well, that's all for now, but please do join me again soon here on your favourite station for more from the A to Z of Pop. Ta-ra!
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4: Prime Minister Sir Keir Starmer is fighting to keep his job after a string of ministerial resignations. Dozens of MPs are also urging him to stand down, but more than 100 are calling for him to stay. The PM is to meet with potential leadership rival Wes Streeting ahead of the King's speech, but Deputy PM David Lammy says talk of a contest is an unwelcome distraction.
5: We must put country before party. The only person that benefits from the Labour Party navel-gazing in this way is Nigel Farage.
4: A man's been shot dead by police after a standoff in Bedford. Police negotiators tried to engage with a man who'd barricaded himself inside a property, but he presented a weapon and armed officers fired. 10 more cruise passengers are to be flown to the UK for hantavirus monitoring. The group from St Helena and Ascension Island are being brought to the UK to complete their self-isolation. And Eurovision semi-finals are underway in Vienna. That's the latest from Radio News Hub. I'm David Hall.
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